0: 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Just say, Alexa, play 96.3 Geelong.
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0: 963 4-day forecast.
1: Around Geelong, weather-wise, reaching a maximum of 18, overnight lows of 9 before a top of 20 Thursday, and Friday max of 21, Saturday much the same, a cloudy day, a top of 21 degrees.
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1: You can find these words from the Bible in 2 Corinthians 5 verse 21. 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
1: 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One more hour, I'll be behind the mic, taking you through 100% Christian music. 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

0: and any fans of 10th Avenue North, stick around because we've got an absolute classic for you. I've also got lots of news and a question that might be a little bit controversial for you. Something that you might be doing this weekend. If you know what I'm talking about, well, you probably don't. Like, but for a lot of us, we've got our calendar booked early on Sunday morning. And I want to ask you if it's okay to do. So we're going to get into that in a moment. But we've got the brand new one from We Are Messengers, Halfway Home. I love this single. Going to be playing it for you next here on the home stretch.
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with grief. We turned our backs on him and looked the other way. He was despised and we did not care. We'll stop there. If you're taking notes, here's point number one. Jesus was ordinary in appearance. Now, usually when you see a film about Jesus, whoever is cast to play the role is usually a very attractive guy that catches your attention. He's easy to pick out from all of the other characters in the story. But according to the Bible, he was ordinary in appearance. Verse 2 says, there was nothing beautiful or majestic about his appearance, nothing to attract us to him. In other words, Jesus wasn't in the GQ Galilee edition. He was just Jesus. You know, he was a man that would blend in with the crowd. I think literally if you saw a group of people and Jesus was standing there, I don't know that you would know which one was Jesus. You say, Greg, why do you say that? Do you remember when Judas Iscariot went to tell the leaders he was going to show them which one was Jesus? I mean, he had to betray him with a kiss. If Jesus looked the way he looks in religious art, you'd know who he is. He's the guy with the blue sash. Jesus always has the blue sash. He might have a lamb wrapped around his neck. He might be holding a staff, and he always glows in the dark, right? No. Jesus would blend in with the crowd. He was ordinary in appearance. Jesus did not come from the marble palaces of Rome or from the halls of Herod. He came from dusty, funky little Nazareth. We don't realize what Nazareth actually was. He was born in Bethlehem, but he was raised in Nazareth. And Nazareth was a nowhere place in the middle of nowhere. So Jesus came from an ordinary place and he was ordinary in appearance. But you see, when God looks at us, he doesn't look on the outside. He looks more at the inside. And you know, when he went back to his hometown after he began his ministry, he was primarily rejected. In fact, we read he did no mighty work there because of their unbelief. He went into the synagogue. He read the scroll of Isaiah, in this case, Isaiah 61, where it says, the Spirit of the Lord is upon me because he has anointed me to preach glad tidings, to heal the brokenhearted. And as he reads it, he closes it and says, this day this scripture is fulfilled in your eyes. Wait, did he just say what I thought he said? Is he saying he's that guy? Is he saying that passage is talking about him? Isn't he the son of Joseph? Didn't we watch him grow up? That's what he's saying. That's exactly what he was saying. And they turned against him and took him to a cliff and wanted to push him off. And the Bible says he walked right through their midst. Sorry, boys, not today. I'm not going anywhere. I have a work to do still. Rejected by his own people. See, here was their problem. They were looking for a militant Messiah, and God was sending them a suffering Savior. Oh, yes, the Lord does promise in Scripture that one day the King will return, but that's the second coming. But before he would return in glory at the second coming, he would first come to suffer for the sins of the world, and they had missed that point altogether. So he was ordinary in appearance. Number two, he was extraordinary in what he came to do. So though he was ordinary in appearance, he was extraordinary in what he came to do. Look at the Isaiah 53, verse 3. He was despised and rejected of men, a man of sorrows and acquainted with grief. We hid, as it were, our faces from him. He was despised and we esteemed him not. We'll stop there. What does it mean that Jesus was a man of sorrows? Does it mean Jesus never smiled? Does it mean Jesus never laughed? I don't think so at all. In general, Jesus was a pretty happy, upbeat person. Why else would children be drawn to him? And we know that the Bible speaks of the fact that Paul writes of the glorious good news entrusted to him by the blessed God. And blessed is just an alternate word for happy. So effectively, Paul was saying, I'm bringing you the message from the happy God. Jesus himself said, I told you these things to make you completely happy as I am. So if he walked around with a constant frown on his face and all he did was weep all day long, that's hardly a man who could describe himself as happy.
So I think

parent is one of the most rewarding journeys we'll ever take. But let's be honest, it's also one of the busiest. Between the school runs and meal times, it can feel tough to find those quiet moments to talk about what matters most, our faith. 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
5: Fruit is an interesting phenomena. If you want good fruit, you have to concentrate on the tree, not the produce. Farmers who want a good crop don't actually focus on the fruit. They give all their attention to the tree and the nutrients in the soil. If you get these things right, the fruit will look after itself. Sometimes people think to be a Christian, you have to constantly do good deeds. In other words, produce good fruits. We are constantly trying to be good, say the right things, have good thoughts, be loving, kind, and patient. Jesus had much to say about fruit. He says on a couple of occasions that you could tell what a person was like by the fruit of their lives. Jesus said, out of the overflow of a person's heart, their mouths speak. In other words, it's your heart that's the key. To produce good fruit, you need to feed the roots, not polish the apples. To produce a good life, you need a change of heart, not a list of good deeds.
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1: Morning, this is The Breakfast Show, and yes, we are off to another foggy start this morning, but then clearing to a beautiful 21 degrees. 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

0: Hi, bestie. It's Priscilla from 96.3. Have you ever noticed how quickly things can change? One day it's sunny, the next day it's rainy. Sometimes your teacher changes the seating plan in your classroom, your friends away from school, or your favorite jumper suddenly doesn't fit anymore because you've grown. And sometimes change can make us feel a little bit unsure on the inside. But our Bibles gives this beautiful reminder in Hebrews chapter 13, verse 8. It says, Jesus Christ is the same yesterday and today and forever. That means Jesus never stops being loving, kind, and good. It's a bit like when you go to sleep at night, and all your grown-ups you know will still be there in the morning. You don't stay awake worrying if they'll suddenly become different people overnight, do you? No, you trust they still love, they still care, and they will be there for you. Jesus is even more faithful than that. Imagine that. The same Jesus who cared for people in the Bible still cares for you and me today. Even when life changes all around us, Jesus stays close. He stays loving and trustworthy. So when things start to feel a little bit different or uncertain, remember this, bestie. Jesus never changes, and he will always be with you.
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1: 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Yeah, you're so willing to do what we're called to do.
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